reluctantly crouched at the starting line. Engines pumping and thumping in time. The green light flashes, the flags go up, churning and burning

Hey, I am back. This is Curtis. You're listening to the Vinyl Revival Hour. And tonight's show is a memorial to my cousin Colin that passed away a year ago this weekend. And we're listening to a lot of his favorite songs. And those last tracks, we had Times Like These by Foo Fighters, Someday by The Strokes, The Distance by Cake. Before that was Welcome to Paradise by Green Day,

thing by Foo Fighters, and being the extremely literal person that I am, I started looking for songs by those three bands titled something, and I was coming up pretty dry. But the search did suggest a song Someday by the Strokes, so I messaged Mark back and I said, is it possible that that Stroke song is Someday and not Something? And he said, Curtis, I just meant some song by those three bands. So I went and found some song by those three bands. So there you go. And shout out to Chris, one of our other Kuzu producers here. He's got a show called Eat the Radio on Mondays. I think it's first, third Mondays at 6. Tell me if I'm right, Chris. I think I've got it right. Or is it at 7? I've listened to it, so I should know this. Mark messaged in saying one of the most excited times he ever saw Colin was after he'd worked his way up to the rail at a Green Day show at a small club in St. Louis and managed to get Billy Joe Armstrong's set list that night. So, very cool memory there. All right, I'm going to start this next set with a solo Eddie Vedder song.

Rumors spreading around in that Texas town. About the shack outside the games. And you know what I'm talking about. Just let me know if you wanna go to that home out on the range. They got a lot of nice girls.

All right, a little ZZ Top to close out that set. That was LaGrange from their album Tres Hombres. Before that, we had Tainted Love by Soft Cell. Don't You Forget About Me by Simple Minds. Norwegian Wood by The Beatles. And we started that with Just Breathe by Eddie Vedder. And thanks to everybody that's listened to this special two-hour version of the Vinyl Revival Hour here on KUZU. And thank you to Scott Trevino, who messaged in. He decided not to do a show this week, and that opened up the second hour for me to fill. I'm trying to play as many of Colin's favorite songs as I could, and a lot of them are a little bit lengthy, so it's taken up the whole 2 hours, and I still had to cut a few from the list that I got. And Colin's sister Ava messaged in requesting Every Time We Touch by Cascada, Colin's hype song of choice for all time. But it wasn't on the list that I got, and I don't have it with me, and I'm sorry. I can't play that. So, but now everybody knows what Colin's hype song of all time was. So, and it's a song I'm unfamiliar with. I may have to go listen to that after the show. All right, there's one more set here, and we're going to start out with some more Queen. You might have heard this one before.

at the bottom.

That was Once in a Lifetime by Talking Heads and Bohemian Rhapsody before that. It's just about the end of the show. And, I'd like to thank one of Colin's friends for messaging in saying he felt like he was listening to music with him in the car back in high school. So thank you. And thanks to everybody that's tuned in and stayed with us here to the end. And I'm going to play one more song. And from what I understand, this is the most important piece of music in Colin's life. He discovered it watching a movie with his grandparents, an old movie from 1940, and listened to this a lot. It became a song that he put on as he'd go to sleep every night. And once he graduated to earbuds, he would leave those in all night and have this on repeat all night long. So we're going to close the show with it. It's one of the most important pieces of the American Songbook as well. A classic song by George Gershwin. And at some point we're going to drift off back to regularly scheduled Auto DJ. But thank you for tuning in, and I will be back next week.

0: 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You're listening to KUZULP Denton, Texas.
1: Just the neighborhood, good. Hello from happy listeners here on the near west side of Denton. Thank you so much for this Sunday night show. All the music is wonderful. We are very grateful. This is T. Swift and E. Medina saying thank you. We're sending love for the beautiful vibes and sounds tonight on Kuzu. Thank you so much.

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0: We're at a farm in Westchester County, New York, where rare breeds of domesticated animals are being raised. I'm Jim Metzner, and this is The Pulse of the Planet, presented by the American Museum of Natural History. You may never see these animals on most commercial farms, but their existence is beneficial to all domestic livestock. John McMahon is the animal curator at Cabbage Hill Farm in Mount Kisco, New York.
1: These are Shetland goslings from the Shetland Islands, which is about halfway between England and Norway. Our primary goal with the geese is to reproduce them and then redistribute them so they don't go extinct. We managed to successfully hatch out four here. These animals aren't commercially profitable. They're not raised by the millions for food consumption or production. But how those animals that we rely on so heavily today in the agricultural industry were formed was by breeding together all of the characteristics of all of these smaller breeds of animals. What you're left with is a hybrid that excels at all things, but there is only one of those. Without maintaining all of the original groups of animals that today's production animals were bred from, there's nowhere else to go. There can be no breeding for new characteristics. There can be no furthering of the breeds.
0: In other words, these rare breeds of geese represent a kind of insurance policy for the future. Because if you breed livestock to produce just one hybrid, there's no genetic diversity. And if that one hybrid should become susceptible to a disease, you'd want to have other breeds on hand that might be disease resistant. Pulse of the Planet is presented by the American Museum of Natural History. Additional funding for this series has been provided by the National Science Foundation. I'm Jim Metzner.

0: Young maniac, you can bring anyone down.
1: With your tattoo scars and education predisposed to a servitude,
0: you'll never know. You think words are cheesy. Often, that's all we have. Young maniac, you're not too healthy. Soldier of misfortune, no stories matter before you. In your black shirt, smoking, posing, about what
1: respect
0: is won. One day, you'll live to be a widow's son. And here's what the future says. Heart of a poet and body of an ape, your weak words flooded out,
1: a pathetic hit and run.
0: Couple break, lights and then, speeding away,
1: the smell of tires burnt.
0: A sick fool's breath, high heels stabbing soft ground, and a combat boot
1: to smash
0: what's left. Young maniac.
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0: You're listening to The Local Mix, a playlist that features the power of local music, capturing the essence of our city's creative spirit.
1: I'm not the one, I'm not the one, I'm not the one that you play. I'm not the one that you fool. I'm not the one that will stay. I'm not the one you should lose. I'm not the one that you hold. I am the one that you hold. I'm not the one that will fold. I am the one that will run it with pole. Yeah, I'm the one that lift you up. I'm the one that hold it down. I am the one that you miss. I am the one you think about. I'm not the one that you play.

the one that you play. I'm not the one that you fool. I'm not the one that will stay. I'm not the one that you should lose. Yeah. I'm not the one. I'm not the one. I'm not the one. I'm not the one. I'm not the one. I'm not the one.

0: The year 1969. Two major events in that year. First, of course,
1: Tranquility Base here. The Eagle has landed.
0: The U.S. lands men on the moon, something many people thought was an impossible goal. The second big event that year, President Richard Nixon convening a White House conference on hunger and nutrition.
2: The moment is at hand to put an end to hunger in America itself for all time.
0: That feat, however, has proven to be more difficult than going to the moon. However, let's fast forward 53 years to September of 2022. President Biden hosts a White House conference on hunger, nutrition, and health, the first one since that one back in 1969. And he announces this goal.
3: End hunger in this country by the year 2030 and lower the toll that diet-related diseases takes on for too many Americans.
0: Then, in March last year, the president issued a challenge to public and private groups and businesses for committed actions toward that goal. And there has been a lot of action in this past year, and just a few days ago at the White House.
4: We brought everyone back together to keep this strong momentum going.
0: Second Gentleman Douglas Imhoff told the conferees about 141 new projects that have been launched, projects worth about $1.7 billion, some of those projects focusing on feeding children at school. But Massachusetts Congressman Jim McGovern told the conference,
5: "It is not just about getting food into schools. It's about the type of food we get into schools. Nutrition has to be at the forefront. And sometimes that also means talking about kitchen equipment and refrigeration and making sure that the infrastructure is there, connecting all the dots."
0: And Agriculture Secretary Tom Vilsack says there has been quite a bit of progress in that regard.
6: Our team at FNS found resources as a result of the American Rescue Plan to put resources into small rural communities, 264 of them actually, under our Healthy Meals Initiative. For the first time ever, we provided resources to enable schools in those districts, in those communities, to really think about advancing nutrition and how they approached the school meal program. This initiative also is working with the private sector and the philanthropic sector to generate resources, recipes, ideas, strategies for schools all across the United States to improve nutrition.
0: Which is part of that goal of eliminating hunger in America by the year 2030, a goal that some say is impossible, but not Tom Vilsack. He says,
6: "Let's figure out how we can use this issue of food to unite this great country, to allow us to again believe that we are capable of doing the impossible. Because if there is anything, as President Biden likes to say, that defines this country, it's about doing the impossible."
1: The Eagle has landed.
0: In Washington, Gary Crawford for the U.S. Department of Agriculture.

teenager.

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Radio, el corazón.

Thanks. Thanks, Ed. Ever since Ed flunked out of the Spiegel catalog thing, because he's trying to get a job modeling circular saws and socket sets, at Spiegel, y'all familiar with Spiegel, and they turned him down, and kind of Ed went, he started drinking wine. But we caught him before he got down to the bottom of that hill. I'm going to do one more and get Rich if he ready. Rich has a great song called Cans, and I want him to do his two other songs that make his next door neighbor cry the most. It's called Small Town Hero.

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And since you're gone, I've dreamed of nothing else. 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

0: one felt pretty damn good.
1: Before we start our story for today, a little B music. Is that in B flat? That's hard to know for me anyway. But on a serious note, you've no doubt heard we are still seeing serious declines in the number of commercial bee colonies, but also losses in wild bees of all sorts, including, yes, bumblebees. And experts tell us if we have a yard or a garden, we can attract bees there and help them out as well.
2: And it would also help to re-engage people and nature by bringing nature to us.
1: That's Dr. Dave Goulson, biology professor, University of Sussex. Now, to be clear, in the UK, what we in the States call our yard, they sometimes call a garden, okay? So, first,
2: if you want to make your garden insect-friendly, bee-friendly, then plant some bee-friendly flowers. There's lots of advice out there about which ones are great.
1: Your local extension service can help you with that. And advice from another expert, Jeff Pettis, with the International Federation of Beekeepers Associations. He says, plant flowering plants that are native to your area.
3: And especially something that blooms during the summer. Spring in the northern hemisphere and temperate areas is full of blossoms. But during the summer months and early fall, we need flowering plants.
1: Next, six more words of advice from Dave Goulson.
2: Don't mow your lawn so often.
1: I can go for that. And Dr. Samuel Ramsey with the U.S. Department of Agriculture's Bee Lab in Maryland explains the rationale for that.
4: Several of the flowers that bees depend on early in the season are plants that we consider to be weeds. And we're very quick to mow them down and decry their existence. But things like dandelions are wonderful.
1: Wonderful for the bees and butterflies and other pollinators. And Dave Goulson says, remember, we're not just talking about honeybees. There are many types of bees that help pollinate our food crops. There are so-called solitary bees.
2: A solitary bee is just a female bee, makes a little nest on her own and fills it with pollen, lays some eggs. No workers, no queens or anything like that. And some of these solitary bees like to nest in horizontal holes. Naturally, they might nest in a clay bank or in a hole made in a dead tree by a burrowing beetle, say. And those kind of habitats are in short supply these days in the modern tidy world.
1: Ah, but we can build a so-called bee hotel for them.
2: Just get a block of wood and drill a bunch of holes in it, roughly 8 millimeter diameter, or get some bamboo canes and chop them up and bundle them together, stick them on a south-facing wall or fence, and you've got a bee hotel. And with a bit of luck, you'll get mason bees and leafcutter bees and yellow-faced bees and a whole bunch of others. And it's really fascinating to watch. A great way to engage kids.
1: So Dave says if you put in the right plants and you are not quite so strict about weeds in the yard and mowing the yard, and if you try not to use pesticides, and if you buy or build bee shelters or hotels, be patient and you could have
2: your own little bee paradise outside your back door.
1: Ah, and helping our bees could make you feel nice and warm inside. Gary Crawford reporting for the U.S. Department of Agriculture.
5: No, I don't want to love you. Cause I know how you are. That's why I've been staying away from you. That's why.

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I know you could have me climbing walls. That's why I don't want to love you. You say you're right on and you're righteous, but with me I know you'd be right off, 'cause you know I could possess your body too, don't you? You know I could make you crawl, and just as hard as I'd fall for you, boy, well, you know you'd fall for me harder. Don't wanna love you.

'cause I know you could make me suffer. 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

Cause you

It's time for the country mix and for the absolute best in country music. 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

0: right now. Back again to entertain you, a regular part of the Johnny Cash Show all over the country. We're proud to have such a grand lady of country music with us as Mother Maybelle Carter, her wonderful daughters Helen and Anita, June the Carter family.
1: Thank you. Thank you very much. We'd just like to do a little bit of the country western folk sound of today, a little song that we kind of enjoy singing. This one is called Break My Mind, and let's hope it does.

0: before we start our story for today, a little B music. Is that in B flat? That's hard to know for me anyway. But on a serious note, you've no doubt heard we are still seeing serious declines in the number of commercial bee colonies, but also losses in wild bees of all sorts, including, yes, bumblebees. And experts tell us if we have a yard or a garden, we can attract bees there and help them out as well.
1: And it would also help to re-engage people and nature by bringing nature to us.
0: That's Dr. Dave Goulson, biology professor, University of Sussex. Now, to be clear, in the UK, what we in the States call our yard, they sometimes call a garden, okay? So, first,
1: if you want to make your garden insect-friendly, bee-friendly, then plant some bee-friendly flowers. There's lots of advice out there about which ones are great.
0: Your local extension service can help you with that. And advice from another expert, Jeff Pettis, with the International Federation of Beekeepers Associations. He says, plant flowering plants that are native to your area.
2: And especially something that blooms during the summer. Spring in the northern hemisphere and temperate areas is full of blossoms. But during the summer months and early fall, we need flowering plants.
0: Next, six more words of advice from Dave Goulson.
1: Don't mow your lawn so often.
0: I can go for that. And Dr. Samuel Ramsey with the U.S. Department of Agriculture's Bee Lab in Maryland explains the rationale for that.
3: Several of the flowers that bees depend on early in the season are plants that we consider to be weeds. And we're very quick to mow them down and decry their existence. But things like dandelions are wonderful.
0: Wonderful for the bees and butterflies and other pollinators. And Dave Goulson says, remember, we're not just talking about honeybees. There are many types of bees that help pollinate our food crops. There are so-called solitary bees.
1: A solitary bee is just a female bee, makes a little nest on her own and fills it with pollen, lays some eggs. No workers, no queens or anything like that. And some of these solitary bees like to nest in horizontal holes. Naturally, they might nest in a clay bank or in a hole made in a dead tree by a burrowing beetle, say. And those kind of habitats are in short supply these days in the modern tidy world.
0: Ah, but we can build a so-called bee hotel for them.
1: Just get a block of wood and drill a bunch of holes in it, roughly 8 millimeter diameter, or get some bamboo canes and chop them up and bundle them together, stick them on a south-facing wall or fence, and you've got a bee hotel. And with a bit of luck, you'll get mason bees and leafcutter bees and yellow-faced bees and a whole bunch of others. And it's really fascinating to watch. A great way to engage kids.
0: So Dave says if you put in the right plants and you are not quite so strict about weeds in the yard and mowing the yard, and if you try not to use pesticides, and if you buy or build bee shelters or hotels, be patient and you could have
1: your own little bee paradise outside your back door.
0: Ah, and helping our bees could make you feel nice and warm inside. Gary Crawford reporting for the U.S. Department of Agriculture.

0: chance. Bless your heart, I'm an institution.
1: What's it matter to you?

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myself, what have I got? And what I am and what I'm not? What am I giving? But answers come from those who make the rules that some of us must break just to keep living. I know my life is not a crime. I'm just

0: The year 1969. Two major events in that year. First, of course,
1: Tranquility Base here. The Eagle has landed.
0: The U.S. lands men on the moon, something many people thought was an impossible goal. The second big event that year, President Richard Nixon convening a White House conference on hunger and nutrition.
2: The moment is at hand to put an end to hunger in America itself for all time.
0: That feat, however, has proven to be more difficult than going to the moon. However, let's fast forward 53 years to September of 2022. President Biden hosts a White House conference on hunger, nutrition, and health, the first one since that one back in 1969. And he announces this goal.
3: End hunger in this country by the year 2030 and lower the toll that diet-related diseases takes on for too many Americans.
0: Then, in March last year, the president issued a challenge to public and private groups and businesses for committed actions toward that goal. And there has been a lot of action in this past year, and just a few days ago at the White House.
4: We brought everyone back together to keep this strong momentum going.
0: Second Gentleman Douglas Imhoff told the conferees about 141 new projects that have been launched, projects worth about $1.7 billion, some of those projects focusing on feeding children at school. But Massachusetts Congressman Jim McGovern told the conference,
5: "It is not just about getting food into schools. It's about the type of food we get into schools. Nutrition has to be at the forefront. And sometimes that also means talking about kitchen equipment and refrigeration and making sure that the infrastructure is there, connecting all the dots."
0: And Agriculture Secretary Tom Vilsack says there has been quite a bit of progress in that regard.
6: Our team at FNS found resources as a result of the American Rescue Plan to put resources into small rural communities, 264 of them actually, under our Healthy Meals Initiative. For the first time ever, we provided resources to enable schools in those districts, in those communities, to really think about advancing nutrition and how they approached the school meal program. This initiative also is working with the private sector and the philanthropic sector to generate resources, recipes, ideas, strategies for schools all across the United States to improve nutrition.
0: Which is part of that goal of eliminating hunger in America by the year 2030, a goal that some say is impossible, but not Tom Vilsack. He says,
6: "Let's figure out how we can use this issue of food to unite this great country, to allow us to again believe that we are capable of doing the impossible. Because if there is anything, as President Biden likes to say, that defines this country, it's about doing the impossible."
1: The Eagle has landed.
0: In Washington, Gary Crawford for the U.S. Department of Agriculture.

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1: KUZU is listener-supported radio from right here in Denton, Texas. Thanks for tuning in, and don't touch that dial.

What a singer. Represented Ireland in 1967. Travelled right round Ireland, the Orpheus, everywhere, with his own band that was called the Hoedowners. Would you please welcome a fabulous gentleman, Mr. Sean Duffy.

0: The year 1969. Two major events in that year. First, of course,
1: Tranquility Base here. The Eagle has landed.
0: The U.S. lands men on the moon, something many people thought was an impossible goal. The second big event that year, President Richard Nixon convening a White House conference on hunger and nutrition.
2: The moment is at hand to put an end to hunger in America itself for all time.
0: That feat, however, has proven to be more difficult than going to the moon. However, let's fast forward 53 years to September of 2022. President Biden hosts a White House conference on hunger, nutrition, and health, the first one since that one back in 1969. And he announces this goal.
3: End hunger in this country by the year 2030 and lower the toll that diet-related diseases takes on for too many Americans.
0: Then, in March last year, the president issued a challenge to public and private groups and businesses for committed actions toward that goal. And there has been a lot of action in this past year, and just a few days ago at the White House.
4: We brought everyone back together to keep this strong momentum going.
0: Second Gentleman Douglas Imhoff told the conferees about 141 new projects that have been launched, projects worth about $1.7 billion, some of those projects focusing on feeding children at school. But Massachusetts Congressman Jim McGovern told the conference,
5: "It is not just about getting food into schools. It's about the type of food we get into schools. Nutrition has to be at the forefront. And sometimes that also means talking about kitchen equipment and refrigeration and making sure that the infrastructure is there, connecting all the dots."
0: And Agriculture Secretary Tom Vilsack says there has been quite a bit of progress in that regard.
6: Our team at FNS found resources as a result of the American Rescue Plan to put resources into small rural communities, 264 of them actually, under our Healthy Meals Initiative. For the first time ever, we provided resources to enable schools in those districts, in those communities, to really think about advancing nutrition and how they approached the school meal program. This initiative also is working with the private sector and the philanthropic sector to generate resources, recipes, ideas, strategies for schools all across the United States to improve nutrition.
0: Which is part of that goal of eliminating hunger in America by the year 2030, a goal that some say is impossible, but not Tom Vilsack. He says,
6: "Let's figure out how we can use this issue of food to unite this great country, to allow us to again believe that we are capable of doing the impossible. Because if there is anything, as President Biden likes to say, that defines this country, it's about doing the impossible."
1: The Eagle has landed.
0: In Washington, Gary Crawford for the U.S. Department of Agriculture.

0: before we start our story for today, a little B music. Is that in B flat? That's hard to know for me anyway. But on a serious note, you've no doubt heard we are still seeing serious declines in the number of commercial bee colonies, but also losses in wild bees of all sorts, including, yes, bumblebees. And experts tell us if we have a yard or a garden, we can attract bees there and help them out as well.
1: And it would also help to re-engage people and nature by bringing nature to us.
0: That's Dr. Dave Goulson, biology professor, University of Sussex. Now, to be clear, in the UK, what we in the States call our yard, they sometimes call a garden, okay? So, first,
1: if you want to make your garden insect-friendly, bee-friendly, then plant some bee-friendly flowers. There's lots of advice out there about which ones are great.
0: Your local extension service can help you with that. And advice from another expert, Jeff Pettis, with the International Federation of Beekeepers Associations. He says, plant flowering plants that are native to your area.
2: And especially something that blooms during the summer. Spring in the northern hemisphere and temperate areas is full of blossoms. But during the summer months and early fall, we need flowering plants.
0: Next, six more words of advice from Dave Goulson.
1: Don't mow your lawn so often.
0: I can go for that. And Dr. Samuel Ramsey with the U.S. Department of Agriculture's Bee Lab in Maryland explains the rationale for that.
3: Several of the flowers that bees depend on early in the season are plants that we consider to be weeds. And we're very quick to mow them down and decry their existence. But things like dandelions are wonderful.
0: Wonderful for the bees and butterflies and other pollinators. And Dave Goulson says, remember, we're not just talking about honeybees. There are many types of bees that help pollinate our food crops. There are so-called solitary bees.
1: A solitary bee is just a female bee, makes a little nest on her own and fills it with pollen, lays some eggs. No workers, no queens or anything like that. And some of these solitary bees like to nest in horizontal holes. Naturally, they might nest in a clay bank or in a hole made in a dead tree by a burrowing beetle, say. And those kind of habitats are in short supply these days in the modern tidy world.
0: Ah, but we can build a so-called bee hotel for them.
1: Just get a block of wood and drill a bunch of holes in it, roughly 8 millimeter diameter. Or get some bamboo canes and chop them up and bundle them together, stick them on a south-facing wall or fence. And you've got a bee hotel, and with a bit of luck, you'll get mason bees and leafcutter bees and yellow-faced bees and a whole bunch of others. And it's really fascinating to watch, a great way to engage kids.
0: So Dave says if you put in the right plants and you are not quite so strict about weeds in the yard and mowing the yard, and if you try not to use pesticides, and if you buy or build bee shelters or hotels, be patient and you could have
1: your own little bee paradise outside your back door.
0: Ah, and helping our bees could make you feel nice and warm inside. Gary Crawford reporting for the U.S. Department of Agriculture.

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1: KUZU is listener-supported radio from right here in Denton, Texas. Thanks for tuning in, and don't touch that dial.

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Go right. 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

0: before we start our story for today, a little B music. Is that in B flat? That's hard to know for me anyway. But on a serious note, you've no doubt heard we are still seeing serious declines in the number of commercial bee colonies, but also losses in wild bees of all sorts, including, yes, bumblebees. And experts tell us if we have a yard or a garden, we can attract bees there and help them out as well.
1: And it would also help to re-engage people and nature by bringing nature to us.
0: That's Dr. Dave Goulson, biology professor, University of Sussex. Now, to be clear, in the UK, what we in the States call our yard, they sometimes call a garden, okay? So, first,
1: if you want to make your garden insect-friendly, bee-friendly, then plant some bee-friendly flowers. There's lots of advice out there about which ones are great.
0: Your local extension service can help you with that. And advice from another expert, Jeff Pettis, with the International Federation of Beekeepers Associations. He says, plant flowering plants that are native to your area.
2: And especially something that blooms during the summer. Spring in the northern hemisphere and temperate areas is full of blossoms. But during the summer months and early fall, we need flowering plants.
0: Next, six more words of advice from Dave Goulson.
1: Don't mow your lawn so often.
0: I can go for that. And Dr. Samuel Ramsey with the U.S. Department of Agriculture's Bee Lab in Maryland explains the rationale for that.
3: Several of the flowers that bees depend on early in the season are plants that we consider to be weeds. And we're very quick to mow them down and decry their existence. But things like dandelions are wonderful.
0: Wonderful for the bees and butterflies and other pollinators. And Dave Goulson says, remember, we're not just talking about honeybees. There are many types of bees that help pollinate our food crops. There are so-called solitary bees.
1: A solitary bee is just a female bee, makes a little nest on her own and fills it with pollen, lays some eggs. No workers, no queens or anything like that. And some of these solitary bees like to nest in horizontal holes. Naturally, they might nest in a clay bank or in a hole made in a dead tree by a burrowing beetle, say. And those kind of habitats are in short supply these days in the modern tidy world.
0: But we can build a so-called bee hotel for them.
1: Just get a block of wood and drill a bunch of holes in it, roughly 8 millimeter diameter, or get some bamboo canes and chop them up and bundle them together, stick them on a south-facing wall or fence, and you've got a bee hotel. And with a bit of luck, you'll get mason bees and leafcutter bees and yellow-faced bees and a whole bunch of others. And it's really fascinating to watch. A great way to engage kids.
0: So Dave says if you put in the right plants and you are not quite so strict about weeds in the yard and mowing the yard, and if you try not to use pesticides, and if you buy or build bee shelters or hotels, be patient and you could have
1: your own little bee paradise outside your back door.
0: And helping our bees could make you feel nice and warm inside. Gary Crawford reporting for the U.S. Department of Agriculture.

Life is so beautiful. For some, more than others. Every breath, every day of our lives, fishing.

Welcome to the Mega Mix, a playlist that pays homage to the influential and timeless sounds of blues, lounge, and the unforgettable music from the 1920s to the 50s.

0: The year 1969. Two major events in that year. First, of course,
1: Tranquility Base here. The Eagle has landed.
0: The U.S. lands men on the moon, something many people thought was an impossible goal. The second big event that year, President Richard Nixon convening a White House conference on hunger and nutrition.
2: The moment is at hand to put an end to hunger in America itself for all time.
0: That feat, however, has proven to be more difficult than going to the moon. However, let's fast forward 53 years to September of 2022. President Biden hosts a White House conference on hunger, nutrition, and health, the first one since that one back in 1969. And he announces this goal.
3: End hunger in this country by the year 2030 and lower the toll that diet-related diseases takes on for too many Americans.
0: Then, in March last year, the president issued a challenge to public and private groups and businesses for committed actions toward that goal. And there has been a lot of action in this past year and just a few days ago at the White House.
4: We brought everyone back together to keep this strong momentum going.
0: Second Gentleman Douglas Imhoff told the conferees about 141 new projects that have been launched, projects worth about $1.7 billion, some of those projects focusing on feeding children at school. But Massachusetts Congressman Jim McGovern told the conference,
5: "It is not just about getting food into schools. It's about the type of food we get into schools. Nutrition has to be at the forefront. And sometimes that also means talking about kitchen equipment and refrigeration and making sure that the infrastructure is there, connecting all the dots."
0: And Agriculture Secretary Tom Vilsack says there has been quite a bit of progress in that regard.
6: Our team at FNS found resources as a result of the American Rescue Plan to put resources into small rural communities, 264 of them actually, under our Healthy Meals Initiative. For the first time ever, we provided resources to enable schools in those districts, in those communities, to really think about advancing nutrition and how they approached the school meal program. This initiative also is working with the private sector and the philanthropic sector to generate resources, recipes, ideas, strategies for schools all across the United States to improve nutrition.
0: Which is part of that goal of eliminating hunger in America by the year 2030, a goal that some say is impossible, but not Tom Vilsack. He says,
6: "Let's figure out how we can use this issue of food to unite this great country, to allow us to again believe that we are capable of doing the impossible. Because if there is anything, as President Biden likes to say, that defines this country, it's about doing the impossible."
1: The Eagle has landed.
0: In Washington, Gary Crawford for the U.S. Department of Agriculture.

You are listening to the Kuzu Megamix, right here on Kuzu. I guess that's why they call it the Kuzu Megamix. In other words, start dancing.

0: Projected U.S. ag trade continues to reach record numbers. USDA chief economist Seth Meyer says the second quarter trade forecast indicates
1: the current year we're in now, exports estimated at a record $191 billion,
0: up by $7.5 billion from February's estimate, fueled by across-the-board rises in exported commodities.
1: Each category, in grains and feeds, in oilseeds, in cotton, livestock, poultry and dairy, horticultural products, even ethanol, all of them either flat or higher than the previous estimate.
0: With soybean, corn, and cotton exports significantly up from the first quarter projections, Meyer says the ag trade increase correlates with increased commodity prices.
1: So the estimates rose for the fiscal year 22 on higher prices as we've continued to see commodity prices rise since the Russian invasion of Ukraine, but we haven't seen a lot of other countries back off in terms of quantities taken in, which has been really interesting.
0: I'm Rod Bain reporting for the U.S. Department of Agriculture in Washington, D.C.

0: The year 1969. Two major events in that year. First, of course,
1: Tranquility Base here. The Eagle has landed.
0: The U.S. lands men on the moon, something many people thought was an impossible goal. The second big event that year, President Richard Nixon convening a White House conference on hunger and nutrition.
2: The moment is at hand to put an end to hunger in America itself for all time.
0: That feat, however, has proven to be more difficult than going to the moon. However, let's fast forward 53 years to September of 2022. President Biden hosts a White House conference on hunger, nutrition, and health, the first one since that one back in 1969. And he announces this goal.
3: End hunger in this country by the year 2030 and lower the toll that diet-related diseases takes on for too many Americans.
0: Then, in March last year, the president issued a challenge to public and private groups and businesses for committed actions toward that goal. And there has been a lot of action in this past year and just a few days ago at the White House.
4: We brought everyone back together to keep this strong momentum going.
0: Second Gentleman Douglas Imhoff told the conferees about 141 new projects that have been launched, projects worth about $1.7 billion, some of those projects focusing on feeding children at school. But Massachusetts Congressman Jim McGovern told the conference,
5: "It is not just about getting food into schools. It's about the type of food we get into schools. Nutrition has to be at the forefront. And sometimes that also means talking about kitchen equipment and refrigeration and making sure that the infrastructure is there, connecting all the dots."
0: And Agriculture Secretary Tom Vilsack says there has been quite a bit of progress in that regard.
6: Our team at FNS found resources as a result of the American Rescue Plan to put resources into small rural communities, 264 of them actually, under our Healthy Meals Initiative. For the first time ever, we provided resources to enable schools in those districts, in those communities, to really think about advancing nutrition and how they approached the school meal program. This initiative also is working with the private sector and the philanthropic sector to generate resources, recipes, ideas, strategies for schools all across the United States to improve nutrition.
0: Which is part of that goal of eliminating hunger in America by the year 2030, a goal that some say is impossible, but not Tom Vilsack. He says,
6: "Let's figure out how we can use this issue of food to unite this great country, to allow us to again believe that we are capable of doing the impossible. Because if there is anything, as President Biden likes to say, that defines this country, it's about doing the impossible."
1: The Eagle has landed.
0: In Washington, Gary Crawford for the U.S. Department of Agriculture.
7: This next song is True Love, and it also has a history. It was written in 1956 by Cole Porter, and 1956 was the year that Mother and I met at Northwestern University. We met in September. We were engaged by the end of October, and in November we went to Marcia's mother's home for Thanksgiving, and she'll continue with the story.
8: Well, my mother lived in a nice house out in the country, and we were meeting relatives, Roger, for the first time, and we just had a wonderful Thanksgiving celebration. My mother surprised us by giving us the sheet music to this song, True Love, and we practiced it, played on the piano that you all since then have been playing on at the house, and we learned it, and it was so appropriate for us at that time that we decided to call it our song. And now we want to sing our song for you.

0: It can be a beautiful day and you can find a turtle, and it can be a horrible day with high winds where you should find a turtle and you might not find a turtle.
1: When colder weather comes to Cape Cod, sea turtles start washing up on the shoreline, and volunteers like Beth Dixon scour the beaches to help save them. I'm Jim Metzner, and this is The Pulse of the Planet.
0: In the daytime, you can scan the beach, and you might see a lump. And if you're familiar with the beach, you'll know that's a turtle. And then if that's the case, then I start running. Because, especially with the big ones, you see a mound. And if you're not familiar with a beach, you wouldn't necessarily know it was a turtle from the distance. But the beach we've walked for years now, and we pretty much know where there are rocks and where there are not rocks. So one of us would take a photo of it with the GPS coordinates. If it was right on the edge of the water and the wave might pull it back into the waves, we would drag it up as fast as you could so the waves can't reclaim it. Then get it on the sling, carry it out, call it in, telling Audubon where we are on the beach. And then if they've got a person near one end or the other of the beach, we would walk it to wherever they can meet us. When a turtle is definitely alive, when you find it, that's pretty exciting and hard to beat. And I think that's why we got hooked, finding that turtle that was still alive after being out on the beach with its head exposed for 10 days. That got us pretty hooked, you know, that you can make a difference in a creature's life just by finding it and getting it some help is a pretty small thing to do, but a very big thing in that animal's life.
1: With thanks to Beth and Paul Dixon, I'm Jim Metzner, and this is The Pulse of the Planet.

leaves all that flying saucer terror, maybe lazy drinking lemonade. 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It just went to waste.

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Now, ladies and gentlemen, dig. The word key, K-E-Y, is spelled K-E-Y, you dig? R-K-I. The key, we all know, unlocks the door. Or anything else you want to think it unlocks. You dig? Now, K-I-K-I is the inner strength. Kiki. We all have that also. Unlocks everything. And when it does, look out! Yeah, I come. Anyway, they both mean the same thing, I think. Now, they unlock love with a turn and spread it around so it will grow. You did. What a message. What's that? You mean to tell me you don't have a key? Everybody's got a key. And everyone has to use that key. Now, you don't have to buy one, baby. And, bro, dig this. They're homemade. Made by hand. Take your stand. But all you got to do is just use it. All you got to do is just use your key.

before we start our story for today, a little B music. Is that in B flat? That's hard to know for me anyway. But on a serious note, you've no doubt heard we are still seeing serious declines in the number of commercial bee colonies, but also losses in wild bees of all sorts, including

0: including, yes, bumblebees. And experts tell us if we have a yard or a garden, we can attract bees there and help them out as well.
1: And it would also help to re-engage people and nature by bringing nature to us.
0: That's Dr. Dave Goulson, biology professor, University of Sussex. Now, to be clear, in the UK, what we in the States call our yard, they sometimes call a garden, okay? So first,
1: if you want to make your garden insect friendly, bee friendly, then plant some bee-friendly flowers. There's lots of advice out there about which ones are great.
0: Your local Extension Service can help you with that. And advice from another expert, Jeff Pettis, with the International Federation of Beekeepers Associations. He says, plant flowering plants that are native to your area.
2: And especially something that blooms during the summer. Spring in the Northern Hemisphere and temperate areas is full of blossoms. But during the summer months and early fall, we need flowering plants.
0: Next, six more words of advice from Dave Goulson.
1: Don't mow your lawn so often.
0: I can go for that. And Dr. Samuel Ramsey with the U.S. Department of Agriculture's Bee Lab in Maryland explains the rationale for that.
3: Several of the flowers that bees depend on early in the season are plants that we consider to be weeds. And we're very quick to mow them down and decry their existence. But things like dandelions are wonderful.
0: Wonderful for the bees and butterflies and other pollinators. And Dave Goulson says, remember, we're not just talking about honeybees. There are many types of bees that help pollinate our food crops. There are so-called solitary bees.
1: A solitary bee is just a female bee, makes a little nest on her own and fills it with pollen, lays some eggs. No workers, no queens or anything like that. And some of these solitary bees like to nest in horizontal holes. Naturally, they might nest in a clay bank or in a hole made in a dead tree by a burrowing beetle, say. And those kind of habitats are in short supply these days in the modern tidy world.
0: But we can build a so-called bee hotel for them.
1: Just get a block of wood and drill a bunch of holes in it, roughly 8 millimeter diameter, or get some bamboo canes and chop them up and bundle them together, stick them on a south-facing wall or fence, and you've got a bee hotel. And with a bit of luck, you'll get mason bees and leafcutter bees and yellow-faced bees and a whole bunch of others. And it's really fascinating to watch, a great way to engage kids.
0: So Dave says if you put in the right plants and you are not quite so strict about weeds in the yard and mowing the yard, and if you try not to use pesticides, and if you buy or build bee shelters or hotels, be patient and you could have
1: your own little bee paradise outside your back door.
0: And helping our bees could make you feel nice and warm inside. Gary Crawford reporting for the U.S. Department of Agriculture.

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1: Well, hello again. Welcome to KUZU LP Denton, Texas. You're listening to episode 239 of Number One Hits and Their Stories, and I'm your host, Steve Mason. If you enjoy the music we survey today, please tell a friend or relative about our show, especially those who may have grown up listening to this music. We will be here every Monday at 11 a.m. Central. So today, let's continue to look at music groups or artists that made it to the Billboard Top 40 just once. And in other words, one-hit wonders. So to paraphrase Casey Kasem from the American Top 40, now on with the survey.

0: baby.
1: Was Sanford Clark with The Fool off of his The Fool live album, which reached the Billboard Top 40 on August 11th, 1956, peaked at number 7, and stayed on the Top 40 charts for a total of 15 weeks.

0: Be careful of the blob.
1: What was the Blob by the Five Blobs off of the Blob album, which reached the Billboard Top 40 on November 3rd, 1958, peaked at number 33, and stayed on the Top 40 charts for a total of 3 weeks. Obviously playing off of the movie The Blob that had come out earlier.

Billy Bland with Let the Little Girl Dance, which reached the Billboard Top 40 on March 28, 1960, peaked at number 7, and stayed on the Top 40 charts for a total of 13 weeks.

was the singer Lolita with Sailor, Your Home is the Sea, which reached the Billboard Top 40 on November 14th, 1960, peaked at number 5, and stayed on the Top 40 charts for a total of 14 weeks.

Was Shout, Knock Yourself Out by Ernie Marchesca off of his Shout, Knock Yourself Out album, which reached the Billboard Top 40 on April 21st, 1962, peaked at number 6, and stayed on the charts for a total of 9 weeks.

was Fly Me to the Moon by Joe Parnell and his orchestra off of the Fly Me to the Moon Bossa album, which reached the Billboard Top 40 on January 26, 1963, peaked at number 14, and stayed on the charts for a total of 8 weeks. 1, 2,

was the Chartbusters with She's the One off of their The Chartbusters album, which reached the Billboard Top 40 on August 15th, 1964, peaked at number 33, and stayed on the charts for a total of 3 weeks. Mm-hmm.

was the Statler Brothers with Flowers on the Wall off of the Statler Brothers album, which reached the Billboard Top 40 on December 11th, 1965, peaked at number 4, and stayed on the charts for 9 weeks. This was a massive hit on the country and western charts also.

0: was Brooklyn Bridge with Worst That Could Happen off of their Brooklyn Bridge album, actually one of my favorite songs of all time, which reached the Billboard Top 40 on January 4th, 1969, peaked at number 3, and stayed on the charts for a total of 10 weeks.
1: Things get a little easier once you understand. Things get a little easier.
2: I'll be expecting you to get a haircut by Friday.
3: Forget it, Dad. That won't change anything.
2: Forget nothing. You'll do as I say as long as you're living in my house.

0: Mr. Cook?
1: Yes?
0: Do you have a son named Robert? Robert Cook, age 17?
1: Yes.
0: I'm sorry, Mr. Cook. You better come down to the station house. Your son is dead.
1: Dead? How?
0: He died of an overdose.
1: Oh, my God.

was the group think with Once You Understand, which reached the Billboard Top 40 on January 1st, 1972, peaked at number 23, and stayed on the charts for a total of 5 weeks.

with David Essex with Rock On off of his Rock On album, which reached the Billboard Top 40 on January 12, 1974, peaked at number 5, and stayed on the charts for a total of 14 weeks.

was Thin Lizzy with The Boys Are Back in Town off of the Jailbreak album, which reached the Billboard Top 40 on June 5th, 1976, peaked at number 12, and stayed on the Top 40 charts for 9 weeks. This has been one of the theme songs for the Dallas Cowboys for years.

was Ace Frehley, who was with the group Kiss, with New York Groove off of the Ace Frehley album, which reached the Billboard Top 40 on December 2nd, 1978, peaked at number 13, and stayed on the Top 40 charts for a total of 12 weeks.

That was John O'Banion with Love You Like I Never Loved Before off of his John O'Banion album, which reached the Billboard Top 40 on April 18th, 1981, peaked at number 24, and stayed on the charts for a total of 7 weeks.

That was Peter Schilling with Major Tom Coming Home off of the Error in the System album, which reached the Billboard Top 40 on November 12, 1983, peaked at number 14, and stayed on the Top 40 charts for a total of 10 weeks. This was obviously a sequel to David Bowie's A Space Odyssey.

was the group World Party with Ships of Fools, Save Me From Tomorrow, off of their Private Revolution album, which reached the Billboard Top 40 on April 4th, 1987, peaked at number 27, and stayed on the charts for a total of 5 weeks. Well, that concludes this week's survey. I really hope you enjoyed hearing these one-hit wonders from the rock and roll era. I want to thank Kuzu for allowing us to have this time together each week, as well as thanking you, the listener. And if you enjoy the songs from this period, tune in to the Vinyl Revival Hour, hosted by my friend Curtis Smith, each Sunday evening at 6 p.m. Central, as well as Reverend Paul's Dream Mix on Thursday nights at 9 p.m. And please stick around for our second show, Anything You Can Do, I Can Do Better, where we will listen to hits from the Billboard Top 40 and a cover of that song by another well-known artist. This is KUZU LP Denton, Texas. And remember, you can only see the light if you open your eyes.

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1: Hello again. Welcome to KUZU LP Denton, Texas. You're listening to episode 178 of Anything You Can Do, I Can Do Better, and I'm your host, Steve Mason. Let's listen to songs that made it to number one on the Billboard Top 40 charts during the years 1955 to 1989 by one artist, and then was remade by another well-known artist from the rock and roll era. So to paraphrase Casey Kasem from the American Top 40, now on with the survey.
2: Rosetta. Sweet Loretta Fat. She thought she was a cleaner, but she was a frying pan. Yeah, the picker. Picks of the fingers going. Okay.

0: and smoke.
1: I'd like to say thank you on behalf of the group and ourselves, and I hope we pass the audition.

The first version of Get Back was performed, of course, by the Beatles off of the Let It Be album and reached the Billboard Top 40 on May 10, 1969, stayed number one for 5 weeks, and stayed on the charts for 12 weeks. And the cover was performed by the group The Main Ingredient from their LTD album in 1970.

the first version of Before the Next Teardrop Falls was performed by Freddie Fender off of his Before the Next Teardrop Falls and reached the Billboard Top 40 on March 8, 1975, stayed number one for 1 week, and stayed on the charts for 15 weeks. And the cover was performed by Al Green from 2018.

0: one of the saddest songs of all time, Honey by Bobby Goldsboro, off of his Honey album. It reached the Billboard Top 40 on March 30th, 1968, stayed number one for 5 weeks, and stayed on the charts for 13 weeks. And the cover was performed by Andy Williams off of his Honey album in 1968 also.
1: I also included a version by Margaret Lewis that made it up on the country and western charts, but it was her answer to Bobby Goldsboro in terms of a woman's perspective on the song Honey.

was Van Halen with the song Jump off of their 1984 album and reached the Billboard Top 40 on January 21st, 1984, stayed number one for 5 weeks, and stayed on the charts for 15 weeks. And the cover was performed by Paul Anka off of his Rock Swings album in 2005.

The first version of Grease was performed by Frankie Valli off of the Grease original soundtrack album and reached the Billboard Top 40 on June 17, 1978, stayed number one for 2 weeks, and stayed on the charts for 15 weeks. And the cover was performed by the Bee Gees, who actually wrote this song, from their One Night Only album in 1998.

version of Let's Dance was performed by David Bowie off of his Let's Dance album and reached the Billboard Top 40 on April 9th, 1983, stayed number one for 1 week, and stayed on the charts for 14 weeks. And the cover was performed by Tina Turner off of her Tina Live in Europe album, with David Bowie singing also, in 1988.

first version of Everybody Loves Somebody was performed by Dean Martin off of his Everybody Loves Somebody album and reached the Billboard Top 40 on July 11, 1964, stayed number one for 1 week, and stayed on the charts for 13 weeks. The second version was actually from Connie Francis from 1956, and the third version was performed by Frank Sinatra all the way back from 1948. Well, that concludes this week's survey. I really hope you enjoyed and hear these top hits from the past. I want to thank Koozie for allowing us to have this time together each week, as well as thanking you, the listener. And if you enjoy the songs from this period, tune into the Vinyl Revive Hour, hosted by my friend Curtis Smith, each Sunday evening at 6 p.m. Central, as well as Reverend Paul's Dream Mix on Thursday nights at 9 p.m. And, of course, listen to my first show, The Number One Hits and Their Stories, each Monday morning at 11 a.m. Central. This is KUZU LP Denton, Texas. And remember, you can only see the light if you open your eyes.

0: It can be a beautiful day and you can find a turtle, and it can be a horrible day with high winds where you should find a turtle and you might not find a turtle.
1: When colder weather comes to Cape Cod, sea turtles start washing up on the shoreline, and volunteers like Beth Dixon scour the beaches to help save them. I'm Jim Metzner, and this is The Pulse of the Planet.
0: In the daytime, you can scan the beach, and you might see a lump. And if you're familiar with the beach, you'll know that's a turtle. And then if that's the case, then I start running. Because, especially with the big ones, you see a mound. And if you're not familiar with a beach, you wouldn't necessarily know it was a turtle from the distance. But the beach we've walked for years now, and we pretty much know where there are rocks and where there are not rocks. So one of us would take a photo of it with the GPS coordinates. If it was right on the edge of the water and the wave might pull it back into the waves, we would drag it up as fast as you could so the waves can't reclaim it. Then get it on the sling, carry it out, call it in, telling Audubon where we are on the beach. And then if they've got a person near one end or the other of the beach, we would walk it to wherever they can meet us. When a turtle is definitely alive, when you find it, that's pretty exciting and hard to beat. And I think that's why we got hooked, finding that turtle that was still alive after being out on the beach with its head exposed for 10 days. That got us pretty hooked, you know, that you can make a difference in a creature's life just by finding it and getting it some help is a pretty small thing to do, but a very big thing in that animal's life.
1: With thanks to Beth and Paul Dixon, I'm Jim Metzner, and this is The Pulse of the Planet.

0: Young maniac, you can bring anyone down.
1: With your tattoo scars and education predisposed to a servitude,
0: you'll never know. You think words are cheesy. Often, that's all we have. Young maniac, you're not too healthy. Soldier of misfortune, no stories matter before you. In your black shirt, smoking, posing, about what respect is won. One day, you'll live to be a widow's son. And here's what the future says. Heart of a poet and body of an ape, your weak words flooded out, a pathetic hit and run. Couple break, lights and then, speeding away, the smell of tires burnt. A sick fool's breath, high heels stabbing soft ground, and a combat boot to smash what's left. Young maniac.

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We get to drinking now with cheap Malone.

0: The year 1969. Two major events in that year. First, of course,
1: Tranquility Base here. The Eagle has landed.
0: The U.S. lands men on the moon, something many people thought was an impossible goal. The second big event that year, President Richard Nixon convening a White House conference on hunger and nutrition.
2: The moment is at hand to put an end to hunger in America itself for all time.
0: That feat, however, has proven to be more difficult than going to the moon. However, let's fast forward 53 years to September of 2022. President Biden hosts a White House conference on hunger, nutrition, and health, the first one since that one back in 1969. And he announces this goal.
3: End hunger in this country by the year 2030 and lower the toll that diet-related diseases takes on for too many Americans.
0: Then, in March last year, the president issued a challenge to public and private groups and businesses for committed actions toward that goal. And there has been a lot of action in this past year and just a few days ago at the White House.
4: We brought everyone back together to keep this strong momentum going.
0: Second Gentleman Douglas Imhoff told the conferees about 141 new projects that have been launched, projects worth about $1.7 billion, some of those projects focusing on feeding children at school. But Massachusetts Congressman Jim McGovern told the conference,
5: "It is not just about getting food into schools. It's about the type of food we get into schools. Nutrition has to be at the forefront. And sometimes that also means talking about kitchen equipment and refrigeration and making sure that the infrastructure is there, connecting all the dots."
0: And Agriculture Secretary Tom Vilsack says there has been quite a bit of progress in that regard.
6: Our team at FNS found resources as a result of the American Rescue Plan to put resources into small rural communities, 264 of them actually, under our Healthy Meals Initiative. For the first time ever, we provided resources to enable schools in those districts, in those communities, to really think about advancing nutrition and how they approached the school meal program. This initiative also is working with the private sector and the philanthropic sector to generate resources, recipes, ideas, strategies for schools all across the United States to improve nutrition.
0: Which is part of that goal of eliminating hunger in America by the year 2030, a goal that some say is impossible, but not Tom Vilsack. He says,
6: "Let's figure out how we can use this issue of food to unite this great country, to allow us to again believe that we are capable of doing the impossible. Because if there is anything, as President Biden likes to say, that defines this country, it's about doing the impossible."
1: The Eagle has landed.
0: In Washington, Gary Crawford for the U.S. Department of Agriculture.

all the nice. 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Show number 100. How to do it? With y'all. Hey, so today's show is, it's all given over to Pan-Arabic and Persian Joy. Music. So the Nakba, the anniversary of the Nakba, the catastrophe, was May 15th. Okay. And the thing is still going on. So I want to start right now with a piece that was recorded at the Rashid Karami International Fair grounds. It's called The Dome. It was designed by Oscar Niemeyer. And during the Lebanese Civil War, the well, they couldn't finish the dome, and it was left acoustically untreated. But a number of artists have set up and recorded in there. And you're going to hear the one result. This is session 5 by Wasim Tanios on Duduk acoustic guitar and Ebo from the In Resonance Collective. Put your headphones on. Here we go.

92.9 KUZU LP Denton. That was Nadine Corey with All This Violence. And that comes from a compilation, the first compilation of several put out by Ruptured Records in Lebanon. Before that, stateside for a second, actually.

Sawtan. And I'm completely bollocksing that up. And it means I heard a voice. Before that, Arif Mirbagi with Saint Kashia in Dream from the album Mutual Occultation. He is one of many Iranian artists that you'll be hearing today. Hey, thanks so much for messaging in. Thanks, Curtis. Thanks, Scott from the Miracle Witness Hour, who took a breather yesterday. You know, you were missed. I was wondering what was going on, but we all deserve a little time off, right? And, hey, if you want to say hi to me, you know, to say congratulations on your 100th show, or I dig that song, or give me fries with that shake, then you can go to www.kuzu.fm and switch on listen, and you see the page, and you see the song that's playing, and you might see this alternate show title that shows you that it is show number 100, and the theme, as it were, behind the show. And you know, you can type into that little box right there, you know, and send it off my way, and I can respond. And I can respond on the air, man. I can't message you back. But anyway, let us continue with this lovely show. This is Kaman Holly, who lives in Canada. Hi, Brigitte. And this is from her album, Playing House. This is The Rose.

92.9 KUZULP in Denton, Texas. And streaming everywhere, www.kuzu.fm. Thanks so much, everybody, for listening. This is the Law of FM. This is RB, and this is the show continuing. We've, I, anyway, have some tech issues going on. So let me tell you what we just listened to. That was Better Loved by the Cedars, what has been become known as the Lebanese Beatles. So in like 1964, they got together and the four guys got together in Lebanon and they went to London and you know, found out, you know, about the hit machine, you know, making a hit that they didn't have, and having to pay back money that they weren't making. So they decided it was a bust and left everything there and went back to Lebanon. Hey, man, it happens. Prior to that, The Storm by Interbellum with an album called Our House is Very Beautiful at Night. Before that, Ahmed Muin, who he's known for doing a lot of work with children's groups in the Gaza Strip, and he recorded an album called Life as Hard as Mud, recordings in Gaza, 2024 and 25, and you know, shots of, you know, clips of him you know, harmonizing drones. And that was a song that he did with the Padova Choir. That was called, what was that song? We Have No Address. Ah. Prior to that, Dana Dajani and Ayoka from the album, compilation album, Sono Levant. From the Fake Lines record label. And that was a song called Red, Black, White, and Green. Prior to that, Ibrahim Zachary Keshmi and Ali Hejazi with a collaboration called Injahami Haban. Stuck is Autostrad. with a track called Orkad al-Jim. And we started things off with Baba Wahad by Sarab. And until I figure out how to get this thing updated, let's continue with some music. Here's some more Lebanese alt music for you. This is The Incompetence. With an album they did with, it was their last album, and they had members of the Postcards going to the studio with them. The last album was called Precium Dolores. The song is called 2HJ. This is The Incompetence.

from Palestine. That is Shadi Zaktan with a single called All Their Names. Before that, we heard Kazdura from the album Hoyum with Yabanat. And before that, the Arabic supergroup, as it were, called Alif, which is kind of like hearing what the lineup of the first Asia album was like. That's what Alif is like. Prior to that, also from Palestine, Haya Zaatri with Ishtar. That's another single, I believe. Before that, Lazy Lung from Lebanon. Sailor's Delight, the album Tales of Debauchery, basically. Well, that was an earlier album. That's about 10, almost 15 years ago. Is that right? That was a song called Peace of a God. From Iran, Bijan Mousavi, from the album Turn Around the Receiver, a song called I Am What I Am. And we started with The Incompetence from Petyum Dolores with 2HJ. What is happening? This is RB, this is Love FM, and this is show number 100 of mine. Right on. First got down to the air March 25th of 2024. And I've been, I think almost from day one, I had been doing some Arabic and Persian music. I mean, just a couple, but then the very next show started escalating. And in very short order, I started producing full shows of Arabic and Persian lurv. Sadly, also, the metadata thing is toast at the moment. I'm going to have a higher power come and take a look at that. In the meantime, I'll just tell you what's happening, and you'll see my playlist later on. But let us continue. This is Ahmad Shagani from the album Zahid. This is Bimiram. Man, let's just rock, man. This is some Arabic prog for you. Dig. And it's getting heavier from this point on, so rejoice.

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It is the top of the hour. It is the end of the show. This was show number 100 of The Law of FM. I've been your host, RB. Real quick, let's recap what we just what we just endured. That was awesome. That was Anti-Clan with Samsara's Sweet Lullaby. Prior to that, Pix with Eternal Intifada. Hello, Inktifada. Zanus with a cover of Sepultura's Refuse Resist. Before that, Traumata with Before I Revolt. Massive Scar Era from the EP Colorblind with Oblivious. And we started off that set with Ahmed Shigani with Nimikaham Bim. I'm going to put the list up, okay? Anyway, man, thanks so much for listening in, for, you know, for all your support and for, you know, for the show and for Kuzu. And, man, I'm just having a trepidicular time doing this kind of thing. And I don't see any reason to stop, except for the reason that other people have shows going on. So, so I'll be back next Monday with show number 101, and we'll see what happens there. Hey, thanks a lot, everybody. I am Audi. Stick around for more auditory goodness on KUZU 92.9 in Denton. And thanks so much, everybody. We will see y'all later. Bye for now. Bye.

I roll up. Peace to Maya Angelou. Peace to original villain Shad, HL when we bail. Peace to MT, Low, J Flame locked on. Peace to attaining knowledge. Peace to everybody who stayed down with me, friends and family, through hard times and good times. Peace to the DFW hip hop scene. Peace to you. Friends, they-

0: before we start our story for today, a little B music. Is that in B flat? That's hard to know for me anyway. But on a serious note, you've no doubt heard we are still seeing serious declines in the number of commercial bee colonies, but also losses in wild bees of all sorts, including, yes, bumblebees. And experts tell us if we have a yard or a garden, we can attract bees there and help them out as well.
1: And it would also help to re-engage people and nature by bringing nature to us.
0: That's Dr. Dave Gouldson, biology professor, University of Sussex. Now, to be clear, in the UK, what we in the States call our yard, they sometimes call a garden, okay? So, first,
1: if you want to make your garden insect-friendly, bee-friendly, then plant some bee-friendly flowers. There's lots of advice out there about which ones are great.
0: Your local extension service can help you with that. And advice from another expert, Jeff Pettis, with the International Federation of Beekeepers Associations. He says, plant flowering plants that are native to your area.
2: And especially something that blooms during the summer. Spring in the northern hemisphere and temperate areas is full of blossoms. But during the summer months and early fall, we need flowering plants.
0: Next, six more words of advice from Dave Gouldson.
1: Don't mow your lawn so often.
0: I can go for that. And Dr. Samuel Ramsey with the U.S. Department of Agriculture's Bee Lab in Maryland explains the rationale for that.
3: Several of the flowers that bees depend on early in the season are plants that we consider to be weeds. And we're very quick to mow them down and decry their existence. But things like dandelions are wonderful.
0: Wonderful for the bees and butterflies and other pollinators. And Dave Gouldson says, remember, we're not just talking about honeybees. There are many types of bees that help pollinate our food crops. There are so-called solitary bees.
1: A solitary bee is just a female bee, makes a little nest on her own and fills it with pollen, lays some eggs. No workers, no queens or anything like that. And some of these solitary bees like to nest in horizontal holes. Naturally, they might nest in a clay bank or in a hole made in a dead tree by a burrowing beetle, say. And those kind of habitats are in short supply these days in the modern tidy world.
0: But we can build a so-called bee hotel for them.
1: Just get a block of wood and drill a bunch of holes in it, roughly 8 millimeter diameter, or get some bamboo canes and chop them up and bundle them together, stick them on a south-facing wall or fence, and you've got a bee hotel. And with a bit of luck, you'll get mason bees and leafcutter bees and yellow-faced bees and a whole bunch of others. And it's really fascinating to watch. A great way to engage kids.
0: So Dave says if you put in the right plants and you are not quite so strict about weeds in the yard and mowing the yard, and if you try not to use pesticides, and if you buy or build bee shelters or hotels, be patient and you could have
1: your own little bee paradise outside your back door.
0: And helping our bees could make you feel nice and warm inside. Gary Crawford reporting for the U.S. Department of Agriculture.

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1: In my native village in Johannesburg, there is a song that we always sing when a young girl gets married. It's called the Click Song by the English, because they cannot say, "Ongotwane."